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Come on, everybody, let's give God this worship. 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If you know he's awesome, you're in awe of his grace. You're in awe of his goodness.

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Hallelujah. I don't care what you're going through. There's nothing too hard that God can't do for you. There's nothing that you've been in, nothing that you've done that God can't forgive you. A lot of times we go back and pick it up, but the Lord has thrown it in the sea of forgetfulness. But I dare you to trust Him on tonight, and you can take it to the King. Y'all gonna help me sing it?

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sing that verse one more time. One day I'll look and I'll see the face of Jesus. 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And the moment they crown him Lord of all forever. This is just what heaven means. 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One day soon, I'll see the face of Jesus.

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1: It's 1 a.m.

At this time, I'd like to dedicate this song to my mom. 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

0: Well, wait a minute, fellas. 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God damn.
1: Okay.
0: Okay. I don't know what we're doing. Oh, thank you, David. On top of old swamp. No. Shh. This is a smart-ass musician.

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But because of that, and because of the blood of our Savior, I can make you this promise. Should I never meet you again in this walk of life, I can promise you that I'll be waiting at the river for you.

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Praise God.

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Are you ready this morning? Soon and very soon, the trump of God is going to sound. And when it does, the dead in Christ is going to rise first. Then we which are alive and remain shall be caught up together to meet the Lord in the clouds, and forever we shall be with Him. 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

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I'm ready for that camel train to leave this old world behind. Soon and very soon it's going to happen. Thank you, singers and musicians. If you have

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Praise the name of the Lord. 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
2: We're down along the star. Never let me cross your mind. In your heart, you love another. Leave a little, darling, I don't mind. Okay, we're ready.
3: Okay, sick.
2: Bill over smiling, man. He liked that. Damn, that song's old. I did that when I was 3 years old, man.

If Jesus came to your house to spend a day or two, if he came unexpectedly, I wonder what you'd do. When you saw him coming, would you meet him at the door with arms outstretched in welcome to your heavenly visitor? Or would you need to change some things before you let him in, like burn some magazines and maybe put the Bible where they've been? Could you let Jesus walk right in, or would you rush about to hide your worldly music and put some hymn books out? Oh, I know that you'd give your nicest room to such an honored guest, and all the food that you would serve to him would be the very best. And you'd keep assuring him that you were glad to have him there, that serving him in your home was joy beyond compare. But would your family conversation keep up its normal pace? Or would you find it hard each meal to say a table grace? Would you be glad to have him meet your very closest friends? Or would you hope they stayed away until his visit ends? Would you take him with you everywhere that you'd plan to go? Or maybe change your plans for just a day or so? Would you be glad to have him stay forever on and on? Or would you sigh with great relief when finally he had gone? You know, it might be interesting to know the things you'd do if Jesus came in person to spend some time with you.

Find out what's happening. Find out what's happening before long. Oh, yeah.

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0: And Elvis is a little gospel singer. 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
0: See, y'all know it, and I don't.

Mike, come on and preach. My Lord, I can feel that. Praise God, I said I can feel that. I've got an idea that some of you watching by television, listening by radio, the devil has told you might as well quit, but he's a liar. All you've got to do is say it.

0: God, praise God, praise God. Well, hallelujah. Somebody ought to shout. Somebody ought to praise God.
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Someday I'll stand before my maker, I know that. 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
1: As beautiful day opens and we enjoy the breath of life, come and enter into His presence as creatures shaped by our one and only Creator. He will carry us through paths of righteousness. He will fill us with joy and we will have eternal pleasure from His right hand. 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And whatsoever you may face, He will give you just a glimpse of His majesty and bountiful love. Come into His presence.
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Good morning, everyone. This morning we read 1 Kings chapter 20, reading from verse 35 through to 43. And I'm reading from the New International Version. Here begins. By the word of the Lord, one of the company of the prophets said to his companion, "Strike me with your weapon." But he refused. So the prophet said, "Because you have not obeyed the Lord, as soon as you leave me, a lion will kill you." And after the man went away, a lion found him and killed him. The prophet found another man and said, "Strike me, please." So the man struck him and wounded him. Then the prophet went and stood by the road waiting for the king. He disguised himself with his headband downed over his eyes. As the king passed by, the prophet called out to him, "Your servant went into the thick of the battle, and someone came to me with a captive and said, 'Guard this man. If he is missing, it will be your life for his life, or you must pay a talent of silver.' While your servant was busy here and there, the man disappeared." "That is your sentence," the king of Israel said. "You have pronounced it yourself." Then the prophet quickly removed his headband from his eyes, and the king of Israel recognized him as one of the prophets. He said to the king, "This is what the Lord says. You have set free a man I had determined should die. Therefore, it is your life for his life, your people for his people." Sullen and angry, the king of Israel went to his palace in Samaria. A reading from the word of God. My sisters and brothers, this story seemed to be an unusual story. We can recall the background where Ahab had made a treaty with Ben-Hadad. A treaty that should not be. He should have gotten rid of Ben-Hadad based upon what Ben-Hadad had planned against him, that he would have taken his silver and gold and his wife and none of these. But now, Ahab, because he had experienced the victory that the Lord had given him over Ben-Hadad, he decided that he was not going to get rid of the enemy. A matter of fact, he invited the enemy to sit with him in his own chariot. And that's something that is not good, to have the enemy ride with you. But here, in this unusual story, there are two words that came to my mind when I read this story and look at it. The first word is disobedience. Here we see, in the text, this kind of drama or object lesson, some people might say, that the prophet, one of the prophets, no name is mentioned, said to another, "Strike me with your weapon." So it's the word of the Lord. The word of the Lord came to the prophet and said, "Strike me." So it's the Lord that said it. "With your weapon." But the prophet did not do it because it seems unusual. And I'm sure maybe I too maybe would have been disobedient, because this person might be your friend and so forth. Why would you want to hit your friend? Why would you want to wound your friend? And so the other person, the other prophet, it seems, decided not to. With that, something happened to him. The word of the Lord came to the prophet and said, "Because you did not obey, a lion will come out as soon as you leave and kill you." My sisters and brothers, this seems hard and harsh. But the bottom line we want to look at is the disobedience of the word of God. That any time
we disobey God's word, there are consequences in disobeying God's word. That's the thing. So what God says ought to be done, or if it is not done, the end result will not be nice. So the word of God is so important that we should obey it. So when this prophet, maybe because of his compassion of his heart, and maybe because the other prophet was his friend, or they are from the same seminary, because there were schools of prophets all over, this man did not want to do it. But the bottom line is that he disobeyed the word of the Lord. And disobedience to word of the Lord has consequences. My sisters and brothers, the next one he had seen, this one obeyed what the word of the Lord says. And it boils down to us today. How much do we obey the word of the Lord? My brother, my sister, how much do we, when the Lord says something, how much do we carry out what God says? If we do not carry out what God says in his word, take note, there are going to be consequences for disobeying God's word. And sometimes these consequences can be so detrimental. And I think then this in the text is a warning to us. What is God saying to you, my brother? What is God saying to you, my sister? What way or ways are we living contrary to the word of God, to scriptures? In other words, disobedience bring bad result. Am I obedient to the word of God? Well, we thank God today that it is not like in the Old Testament, that as soon as we slip up somehow, something dangerous, we lose our lives. But we are under the grace of our Lord and Savior Jesus Christ. But what the lesson is that anytime we disobey the word of the Lord, there are consequences to it. Now the other prophet did it and wounded the prophet whom the Lord had given the word. But this object lesson was for King Ahab, that the prophet disguised himself by the roadside and waited for the king. Note something, my sisters and brothers. As the king was passing by, hear what the prophet said. Your servant went into the thick of the battle, and someone came to me with a captive and said, guard this man. If he is missing, it will be your life or his life, or you might pay the talent of silver. While your servant was busy here and there, the man disappeared. That is your sentence, the king of Israel said. You have pronounced it upon yourself. Note that. So here we see the prophet disguised himself and went to the king. This reminded me of another story where a prophet went to another king because of his disobedience, my sisters and brothers. Nathan went to David about his disobedience. And note, it is something similar of the same response. What was the response of Ahab? And in the same response, here Ahab, that is your consequence. You have pronounced it on yourself. In other words, what happened is that Ahab had judged the situation and said that the servant who caused that captive to escape
will have to suffer the consequences for his own negligence. You see? So the disobedience, the negligence, cause the consequence. Suffer the consequences, my sisters and brothers. Disobedience, negligence, and so forth. So here we see then that Ahab already judged that servant, and the servant should suffer the consequences because of his own negligence. You see? You know what is the result? My sisters and brothers, Ahab saw the fault in others, but do not see it in himself. The same thing with David in the story of Nathan. Ahab saw the fault in the servant and said that the servant will have to suffer the sentence. It's your sentence. It reminds me of another story where Jesus said that we should pick the beam out of our own eyes before we seek to pick the plank or the beam out of the other person's eye. You see? Pick the plank out of our own eyes before we pick the beam out of the other person's eye. So we see others, but we don't see ourselves. We neglect seeing ourselves, but we can easily point on somebody else the wrongdoings of others. And you know, sisters and brothers, that's what happened in our churches, you know. It happens in our family, in our churches, it happens among us. That we too are guilty of disobeying God's word, but we are easily pointed on somebody else. I think the challenge for us today, let us examine and see our own disobedience, our own negligence, my sisters and brothers, because many of us can see it in others, but we do not see it in ourselves. A church brother or a church sister blaming the church brother or church sister, but does not look into his or her life that he or she also has a problem and need to deal with a problem. My sisters and brothers, it was the prophet who came to Ahab and said, listen, this is what the Lord says. You have set free a man I determined to die. Therefore, it is your life for his life and your people for his people. You see? The lesson was for Ahab. I wonder if God is giving us a lesson also, a personal lesson to every one of us, because of our disobedience of his word and because of our own negligence, my sisters and brothers, that we don't see the problem in us, but we see it in others. The disobedience of the word and the negligence. We do not see that we too are a problem, but we see the problem in somebody else. My sisters and brothers, it calls for us to examine ourselves. This is the lesson, the object lesson that is there, that the word of God, we should obey the word of God. We should obey what our Lord Jesus said as Christians. Because when we don't do that, it's dangerous for us. When we see the problem in others, but we neglect to see it in ourselves, my sisters and brothers, that's a problem. And Jesus, time and time, had said it about us. Can we look at ourselves today and see where we are? But there's one final thing that came to my mind, is this, that when Ahab should have seen his own negligence and repented, unlike David, when Nathan came to him, David repented. And sorry, you know what Ahab did? Look at verse 43. Sullen and angry,
the king of Israel went to his place in Samaria, neglected to see that he himself was a problem, disobedient, and neglecting that he himself was a part of the problem. But how he went home, sad, puffed up, and angry, he went to his home. No form of repentance to say, I have sinned, I am sorry, I should not have done that. You know, my sisters and brothers, that's what some of us are like. Point out the problem. The scripture pointed out the problem, that you can be the problem. Instead of pointing on others, point on your own self and see your negligence. But instead of repenting and saying, I'm sorry, we go home, puff up, angry, and all that sort of thing, and no form of repentance. The consequences will be great. Hear the word of the Lord that the prophet said to the king. This is what the Lord said. You have set a man free, and I have determined that he should die. Therefore, it is your life for his life, your people for his people. So when we harbor the sin in our lives, without confessing the sin in our lives, my sisters and brothers, and that's what many of us, we do, we neglect. We neglect confessing the sins that are in our lives. We find it in others, but there's no change in us before, so we puff up and angry, go home with it on our chests, and remain same way without recognizing that a change and a chance was given to us for repentance. Our God in Christ today is merciful, my brother, my sister, that anytime we disobey the word of God, anytime we neglect or point the sin of others, but neglect to see to our own negligence inside of us, my sisters and brother, an opportunity is given to us for repentance. Our Lord Jesus Christ said, if you confess your sin, he is faithful and just to forgive you and cleanse you from all unrighteousness. Can we do that today? Can we start obeying the word of God? Can we stop pointing out the weaknesses in others and the sin in others and turn the searchlight within ourselves and see our own negligence and confess to the Lord today so that we can be better persons? Let us pray. Lord God, thank you for your word. Forgive us of disobeying your word, every one of us, Lord. Worse, our own negligence. We see the problem in others, but we do not see it in ourselves today. We confess that we too are a problem because we have neglected you and we have judged others, but we do not look into our own lives. Seems as if we are more righteous than others. Lord, forgive us today and help us to do the right thing by obeying you and surrendering our lives to you. In Jesus' name we pray. Amen and amen.

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Hello, hello. Welcome and greetings to each and every one of you that are out there listening to the Good News Radio. Happy to be here with you again this morning as we are about to develop another chapter, another episode of this year program, The Raisal Opinion. We want to remind you that The Raisal Opinion is a program that is being sponsored by the Archipelago Movement for Ethnic Native Self-Determination, AMNSD. And we are here Monday through Friday to be with you, to share with you, to interact with you. Because as we always say, if you are not on that end, well, it doesn't pay much for us to be on this end. So we just encourage you to let us do it together. On the master control this morning, we have Brother Kyle Morales Howard, and I am your friend and host, Harry McNish Pomeroy.

Father God, thank you. Thank you for blessing us with life again. Thank you for being so good to us. Thank you, Father, for your mercy, your grace, your love. And Father, we just ask that whatever we say and do here today, we'll find listening ears and some life will be blessed. In the name of Jesus, our Lord and Savior, we pray. Amen and amen.

0: Okay. Caribbean unity. And we are Caribbean. So we have to join in with our local friends and with the other Caribbean islands and make one big block, one big group, united by the Caribbean Sea, because we are like what our old folks always say, we are like dry beans. You touch one, you touch all. I don't know if you know about a plant bean yet, but when the bean try and you pass by and you just touch, all of them shake. So that's why the old folks say we are like dry beans. You touch one, you touch all. Okay, we have two special topics we would like to share with you this morning, and we hope that they will be very informative, because these are very, very important things for us as Raisal people. And there is an event that is...
1: Hey, how are you?
0: Good morning, Brother Ritchie. Brother Ritchie, Newbar calling you from the Good News Radio. Hello.
1: Wonderful.
0: So, Ritchie, tell us what is going on this afternoon.
1: The space you give us to talk about these activities that are going on. Hello to your audiences also. What we are doing this afternoon is there are activities that we have been doing from INBEMAR. INBEMAR is the National Research Institute from the country that related to sea and coast. So INVEMAR is executing this project that related to mangrove and seagrass management. And we're having meetings with our Raisal people and people from the communities, stakeholders that have to do with tourism, like those from divers and fishermen, artisanal fishermen, and tourist operators, those that manage the pontons, for them to have a conversation with us, or we to have a conversation with them, seeing how we can improve our management.
0: I tell you about yesterday.

0: you can continue sharing with us.
1: Sure, thanks Harry. So I was saying that we are having these activities, meeting with our racial people and people from the communities in San Andreas and in Providence. On Tuesday we had it in town with people from town. Yesterday we had it in San Luis at the clubhouse at the Estrella del Mar room. And this afternoon we are having it on the hill at Miss Lisa's place, at Miss Lisa's posada. So we are inviting people from the surrounding, from that community, from that neighborhood, and from over the whole island if they wanted to continue accompanying us, having these conversations related to management of seagrass and mangroves.
0: I know that we have done a lot of studies and inquiries about mangroves and the different type of mangroves, but this is the first one I'm hearing about seagrass. How important is seagrass for us here on the island?
1: Yes, thanks, Harry. That's

0: That's a very good question, and that's part of what we have been noticing from the very beginning of the execution of this project from last year. And this meeting that we are having this week also, people are surprised because majority of us, we even can use seagrass, the seagrass that we usually see on our beaches with the sargassum that is coming in from the sea, on the ocean. So seagrass, yes, it's under the sea. They are grass, they are plants. They are under the sea, and they are very key. It's a very key ecosystem because it's like that transition between what coming from the land, let's say where we have mangrove areas ecosystem, and then we have the beach, or white sand beach, and then come in the seagrass, and then come the coral reef. So it's an integral compound, and seagrass is very important for us to can maintain it, because if not, we would be broken that natural link that are between these different ecosystems. How to manage it? That's what we like, because we also know about it. Our community, we Raisal, our Raisal people, parents and grandparents and great-grandparents, they know about it, and they have information, and they know how to manage it. So that is part of what we want to sit down and talk with our people also.
1: Yeah, because I ask myself right now, what seagrass good for?
0: Yes, in fact, what we, like, when I was a child, I remember, we were even afraid to go into that dark spot that is out there in the sea, underneath the sea. And majority of time, seagrass are located in from the top of the sea. You notice it like that black spot, that dark spot. Those are seagrasses, and among them is where we have our fishes. Among them is where we have our turtles. The turtles, they feed on the seagrass. That's where they come and get their feeding. So all that is very important for us to know that why we should maintain them. And if we could even go further on, which that this project is not touching this topic, but when we're talking about climate change and carbon sequestration and things like that, seagrass is one of the ecosystem that most capture the CO2. So it's key, and we have it there, and we are majority of time not even paying attention to it. So things like that is what we want to talk with our people. So we're inviting the community from on the hill and from over the whole island to accompany us, to sit down with us and talk to us. Invemar headquarters is in Santa Marta, and we have some people that came from Santa Marta precisely want to talk with us about it.
1: Okay, very good. You say it's going to be by Lisa's Posada?
0: Yeah,
1: from 2:30?
0: Lisa's Posada from 2:30 until 6:30. We'll be there.
1: Okay. Thank you so much for reaching you about.
0: Thanks, Harry, for sharing with us and spreading the news about these activities that we are doing. We hope to see a lot of people there this afternoon also.
1: Okay, my brother. Thanks a lot.
0: Thanks.
1: Yeah, that was by Richard Newbar, highly prepared professional, and he's now working with Invemar. Capitan Arias is the head of Invemar, a well-known person here on our island. And yes, it is good for us to flood that place today and ask question. As I say, I want to know what seagrass good for. Maybe we have to dig them up and clean up the area. But no, brother, Rich is saying the turtles then feed off of seagrass. So maybe what we should think is, or ask ourselves, if seagrass, if we just how we plant mangroves, if we can plant seagrass too. Because sometimes you take things for granted, but you don't really know how important those things are for us as a people. We are going to another musical break, and then when we come back, we are going to touch another important topic for us here on the island.

0: language is too pretty and nice.
1: Okay, that was Mr. William Britton. Progress is more than cement. Song was written, was composed by Mr. Luis O'Neill Lucho, and that's a very powerful piece of music. Every year we hear the talk about hurricane, and that our hurricane season begins on the 1st of June until the 31st of November, or the 30th of November, somewhere around there. And we have been living through this, and we take it for granted. You don't hear anybody nowadays talking about repairing this or strengthening that or preparing for a possible hurricane. The old folks, they always be pending, because they watch the clouds, they watch the weather, and they were prepared. But nowadays, we just live and take it easy, and if a hurricane should come by, many young people take it folklorically. Because nothing is happening on the island. So some strong winds throwing down trees, blowing off a couple of housetops. That is something new for us. And people take it normally. But let me tell you something, friends. That is not anything to play with. Hurricane is a very, very serious thing. Believe me. I haven't experienced something devastating like a hurricane. I have lived through two or three of them, but no big deal. But that's the people from Old Providence and Catalina. Ask them what was their experience and how they lived through it. I have heard many testimonies of people that says that what saved them was their bathroom. And sometimes in the bathroom were 5-6 of them hooked up in there, because the bathroom was made of cement. But I remember doing different programs and asking the people to be prepared for a hurricane. Now we are in the month of October. June gone, July gone, August gone, September gone. 4 months. We are beginning October today, and next month will be November. But in the Pacific, some hurricanes are building up. I don't know if they will get to the side of the planet Earth, because these natural phenomena The expert can discover them, can trap them. Sometimes they say they are not going to develop. It's just a tropical storm. And when you find out it develops into a 3, 4, 5 category hurricane, sometimes they say, no, that is not going to the Caribbean. And all of a sudden those phenomena change direction and head directly to the Caribbean. We cannot say or predict with absolute accuracy how these things are going to behave. But since Hurricane Paula and two others are being developed, I want you to listen to this report. So, Brother Kyle, let us listen to this report about these three hurricanes.
2: Right now in the Pacific, two monsters are about to eat each other alive. And even if you live in America, you will feel it. As of Friday, September 25th, 2026, the National Hurricane Center says there are not one, not two, but three active hurricanes spinning at the same time. Polo, Nolo, and Odalis. All alive, all dangerous, all on the move. Let's start with the beast leading the headlines. Hurricane Polo. This thing is not normal. Early Friday morning, Polo roared back into Category 5 strength, with maximum sustained winds of 180 miles per hour. That's 290 kilometers per hour. Ha! And listen to how fast this happened. Polo went from 85 miles per hour to 180 miles per hour in just 22 hours earlier this week. That is explosive rapid intensification. A NOAA Hurricane Hunter aircraft flew right into it and found a minimum central pressure of 892 millibars. That pressure makes Polo the second most intense hurricane ever recorded in the Eastern Pacific Basin, trailing only Hurricane Patricia from 2015. And get this, Polo is the third Category 5 of this season alone, after Genevieve and Lowell. That ties the all-time record set in 1994 for the most Category 5 hurricanes in a single Eastern Pacific season. Where is it now? The latest advisory puts Polo about 660 kilometers south of Cabo San Lucas, or about 280 miles southwest of Cabo Corrientes, Mexico, moving west at about 12 miles per hour. The forecast is wild. It is expected to curve north, then northwest on Saturday, then turn northeast on Sunday, and approach northern Baja California Sur by Monday. The good news? It should weaken significantly before landfall, likely down to a Category 1. The bad news? Mexican officials have already ordered evacuations and opened shelters. It is expected to curve north, then northwest on Saturday, then turn northeast on Sunday, and approach northern Baja California Sur by Monday. The good news? It should weaken significantly before landfall, likely down to a Category 1. The bad news? Mexican officials have already ordered evacuations and opened shelters. Now,

Tip of Baja California. Far from land, no watches, no warnings for now. But Odalis is a Category 4 hurricane on its own. And forecasters are watching something that happens maybe once every few years. These two are on a collision course. This is called the Fujiwara effect, named after Japanese meteorologist Sakuhei Fujiwara, who first described it back in 1921. When two tropical cyclones spinning in the same direction get within about 1,400 kilometers or 870 miles of each other, they start to dance. They begin rotating around a common center. I'm actually angry that more people don't know about this, because this dance is not pretty. It makes the forecast go completely unpredictable. The National Hurricane Center literally said in its discussion that uncertainty in both systems' forecasts increases because of their potential interaction. So what happens? There are three possibilities. One, they rotate around each other and change each other's track. Two, one slingshots the other away at insane speed. Three, the bigger one eats the smaller one completely. Weather trader meteorologist Ryan Maui put it best on X. He said, quote, "A stunning scenario would be two major hurricanes side by side off the southern tip of Baja California, while one or the other slingshots away from the binary system. Imagine that. Two Category 4 and 5 hurricanes side by side. If Odalis gets absorbed, Polo could wobble. If Polo gets slingshotted further north, it could bypass Baja completely. And if that happens, we are no longer talking about a Mexico problem. Because here is the part that affects the U.S. directly. Polo will not make landfall in the U.S. That is what they are saying right now. But its outer swells are already stirring dangerous surf off Southern California. Cities like Long Beach and Newport Beach are bracing for elevated surf and dangerous rip currents. Crews are racing to shore up sand berms that were just battered weeks ago by Hurricane Marie. The ground hasn't even recovered. And there is more. The National Weather Service says moisture from Polo could have impacts all the way into the southwestern United States. Arizona, New Mexico, Southern California, heavy rain, flash flooding, even though the center stays offshore. Now let's talk about the third hurricane, because this one is the U.S. Hurricane Nolo. Nolo became a hurricane on Thursday night, Category 1, with 85-mile-per-hour winds. It was located about 355 kilometers south of Hawaii. But Nolo is forecast to become a major hurricane, Category 3 or higher, by Saturday as it approaches Hawaii. And this is terrifying. It is not expected to make direct landfall, but it doesn't need to. It is moving slowly, and slow means rain. Lots of rain. The National Hurricane Center is warning of catastrophic and life-threatening flash flooding. The eastern and southern portions of the Big Island could see 15 to 30 inches of rain, with maximum amounts of 35 inches possible. That is nearly 3 feet of rain. 3 feet! That means life-threatening mudslides, especially in areas of steep terrain. A hurricane watch and tropical storm warning are already in effect for Hawaii County. So why is the Pacific so explosive right now? El Niño. Exceptionally warm ocean water is acting like rocket fuel. That is why we have three Category 5s in one season. That is why Polo went from a tropical storm to a monster in one day. Let's connect the dots. If Polo and Odalis begin to Fujiwara, Polo's track toward Baja on Monday could shift north, or shift west, or stall. If it stalls, it pumps more moisture north. If it slingshots north, Southern California gets more than just surf. It gets rain, wind, and flooding. If Odalis fizzles out after being eaten, all that energy doesn't disappear, it gets transferred. This is not science fiction. In 2017, Hurricanes Hillary and Irwin actually did this. They danced around each other in this same basin. So we have a historic Category 5 tying records, a rare binary hurricane interaction that forecasters call climate chaos, and a third hurricane threatening to dump 35 inches of rain on Hawaii, all at the same time.
on September 25th, 2026. If you live in Baja, stay alert. If you live in Southern California, do not go in the water this weekend. If you live in Hawaii, prepare for catastrophic flooding now. Follow this page right now, because I am tracking the NHC advisories every 3 hours, and I will update

0: The second the Fujiwara dance begins. Now I want to ask you, do you think Polo will eat Odalis, or will Odalis slingshot Polo straight toward California? Comment below and tell me what you think happens next.
1: Those hurricanes are not near to San Andreas, Florida, San Catalina at this moment. But nature has its way of behaving. And maybe all of a sudden, when you hear one or two hurricanes begins to develop in the area. So what should we do? The old people had a phrase that is so valid that they used to use: when your neighbor build catch a fire, put fear of his oak. So we will not lose anything by preparing ourselves, revising your house up, because if the hurricane that hit Providence should hit San Andreas all over, well, I don't know if there is any house top that will be able to withstand that, because you're talking about a Category 5 hurricane. When 250 kilometers per hour. Many years ago I heard a foreigner that was living in Providence saying publicly on the TV that Providence is a paradise and that he will not leave Providence for anything. I think he died now. I think they used to call him Frenchie. And Frenchie said that the only experience he did not live in Providence was a hurricane. And then he experienced one of them, not the last one. And he said after that, he will never recommend a person to want to experience that. He said that is terrible, horrible. So friends, let us be wise. And let us begin preparing. Because we are in October and we have 60 days to go. But you heard what this guy says? Polo developed in less than 22 hours with very, very high speed. So friends, hope that you get the message and that you do what you got to do to make sure that in case of an eventuality, you will be safe. We have come to the final part of the show. Wishing you a very, very beautiful rest of the day. Bye-bye. God bless.

There's a song that I wrote just this last week, Monday morning, over the last several days and nights. I've been waking up in the middle of the night just worrying about things, and some of them aren't even real. But I think the enemy loves to distract us. And if you get a little sick, he'll make you think, well, you better go check this out. You probably got cancer. It's going to end your life. Or he'll have you worrying about your family that it's going to end. And he'll have you worrying about your job and it's going to end. And but he just loves to weigh you down so you can't do what you were destined to do. And so in the middle of the night, I just kept singing these words, peace of God, cover me. And so today, this is just a brand new chorus, and I want you to feel free to try to sing it with us.

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If you know he's awesome, come on, stand on your feet, everybody. If you know he's awesome, you're in awe of his grace. You're in awe of his goodness.

just stay together in the presence of the Lord. Those who are able to stand up, I ask you to stand up upon your feet. All those watching from Australia, from Europe, from America, from South America, from the Middle East, from Israel, Siberia, from North Korea,

Let's all pray in one accord for Europe. There's a mighty prayer movement out of this place.